0: music of Charles Ives, that was the Holiday Symphony. The New York Philharmonic was conducted by Leonard Bernstein. Each of the movements was recorded by Bernstein and the orchestra during separate sessions that took place between 1963 and 1968. Not long thereafter, Columbia Records made the decision to consolidate all four tracks to a single disc so that the work could be enjoyed as a whole. Our broadcast will continue shortly with music of Mark Blitzstein. I'm Alec Baldwin, and you're listening to the New York Philharmonic this week.
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0: Our broadcast concludes with a recording of Mark Blitzstein's Airborne Symphony. This piece was commissioned by the United States Air Force circa 1943. Blitzstein completed it in 1946, but by that time, of course, the war was over. Though this fact caused a certain spirit of urgency to be absent from the premiere in New York City on April 1st, 1946, critics were mostly kind to the symphony. We also might add that the conductor on that occasion, Leonard Bernstein, never lost his affection for the work. Bernstein made at least two recordings of it, spaced about 30 years apart. We're going to hear the one he made on October 18, 1966, at the old Philharmonic Hall, now David Geffen Hall, at Lincoln Center in New York City. Scored for orchestra, piano, vocal soloists, chorus, and narrator, the piece more closely resembles an oratorio than a traditional symphony. But no matter how you interpret it, we simply hope you'll enjoy it. This is Mark Blitzstein's Airborne Symphony. Orson Welles is the narrator, with tenor Andrea Velas and baritone David Watson. Leonard Bernstein conducts the Choral Arts Society and the New York Philharmonic.
2: Someone in passing mentioned the age of the air. Somebody spoke of flight, the age of flight. Begin from there.

Every Aryan should marry only a blonde Aryan woman with blue, wide-open eyes, a long oval face, and pink and white skin, a narrow nose, a small mouth, and under all circumstances, virginal.

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This morning I walked through the streets. 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

0: crew to squadron. 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
0: 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Wing to command. Command to the command of the air might of the nations.

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0: on alto, Alexa Tarantino from her recording, The Roar and the Whisper. We heard the composition, Portrait of a Shadow. You're with D. Alexander. This is Jazz.
1: Extreme heat continues into the holiday weekend. Your WVTF music forecast. We won't cool off much overnight, with temperatures dipping only into the mid and upper 70s in most locations. Near record heat continues Friday, with highs again topping 100 for many locations, including Lynchburg, Charlottesville, Richmond, and Fredericksburg. A pop-up shower or storm possible in the afternoon. The heat backs off a degree or two for Saturday, a chance for an afternoon or evening thunderstorm.
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drummer Peter Erskine's project entitled Sweet Soul. We heard the composition entitled Distant Blossom, written by Kenny Werner, who's on piano, along with Joe Lovano on tenor, Mark Johnson on bass. And right before that, we heard from Miss Carmen Bradford from her recording, Carmen Sings Carmen, Echoes of Carmen McRae, honoring the musical legacy of Carmen McRae. Carmen Bradford herself, 5-time Grammy nominated, doing a beautiful job on the composition entitled Sunday. Let's continue with Quincy Jones, Gula Matari.

That's drummer Joe Farnsworth from his recording The Big Room. We heard his composition Prime Time with Jeremy Pelt trumpet, Sarah Hanahan alto, Joel Ross vibes, Emmett Cohen piano, Yasushi Nakamura bass. And you heard it right here with me, D. Alexander. This is Jazz.

Corcoran Holt on bass from his recording Freedom of Art. We heard the composition Breathe in Peace. And right before that, the Baltimore Jazz Collective self-titled recording. And we heard the composition Link to Latif, written and arranged by Todd Marcus, who's the bass clarinetist, along with Sean Jones on trumpet, Brene Ali on vocals, Alex Brown piano, Chris Fun bass, and Quincy Phillips on drums. Here's Cecile McLaurin-Salvant, You're My Thrill.

0: Love is McCoy Tyner piano, Jimmy Garrison bass, Elvin Jones drums. Thank you so much for joining me during this hour. I had a great time sharing it with you. Hope you've enjoyed it too. Until we are together again, take good care of yourself. You're with D. Alexander. This is Jazz.
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0: from his final recording, recorded September 24th and 25th, 1996 in Tokyo, Japan. Tony Williams and his trio, Young at Heart, Mulgrew Miller on piano, and Ira Coleman on bass. Thank you so much for joining me during this hour. You with D. Alexander. More music coming up. This is Jazz.
1: Extreme heat continues into the holiday weekend, your WVTF music forecast. We won't cool off much overnight, with temperatures dipping only into the mid and upper 70s in most locations. Near record heat continues Friday, with highs again topping 100 for many locations, including Lynchburg, Charlottesville, Richmond, and Fredericksburg. A pop-up shower or storm possible in the afternoon. The heat backs off a degree or two for Saturday, a chance for an afternoon or evening thunderstorm.
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I have such great friends. That's my friend Danny Grisette on piano from his recording Travelogue. Beautiful rendition of Here's That Rainy Day, supported by Vicente Archer bass, Bill Stewart on drums. And right before that, we heard from John Coltrane and Paul Kinnichette. From Catton with Coltrane and Kinnichette, we heard the composition Sunday. Let's continue with Abby Lincoln from That's Him, with an Oscar Brown composition that he wrote especially for her, Strong Man. With Kenny Durham trumpet, Sonny Rollins tenor, Wynton Kelly piano, Paul Chambers bass, and Max Roach drums.

composer, alto saxophonist Arthur Blythe, the title track from his recording, Hypnotism, supported by Hamiet Blewett on Barry, Famadou Don Moyer drums, Kevin Bell guitar, Bob Stewart tuba, and Goost William Sillis on vibes. You're with D. Alexander. This is Jazz.

Ernest Dawkins and his New Horizons Ensemble from the recording 45 Years of Great Black Music. We heard the composition Mingus Peace. And before that, Billy Valentine and the Universal Truth, My People, Hold On. Here's Brandy Younger from Brand New Life with beautiful rendition of Stevie Wonder's If It's Magic.

That's Steve Million, another good friend of mine, from his recording on Origin Records, What I Meant to Say. And he's supported by John Sims on bass, Ron Vincent drums, Steve Cardenas on guitar. And we heard his composition, Waltz, from Mr. Abercrombie. And right before that, we heard from Alexa Tarantino, this time on flute, from her recording, The Roar and the Whisper, with Cecile McLaurin-Salvant guest starring on her own composition, Moon Song. Thank you so much for joining me.

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Extreme heat continues into the holiday weekend. 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We won't cool off much overnight, with temperatures dipping only into the mid and

0: And it's really only because of friendship that that work exists at all. The very first symphony in G major from Cyril Scott. Martin Brabbins there at the podium conducting the BBC Philharmonic.
1: Extreme heat continues into the holiday weekend, your WVTF music forecast. We won't cool off much overnight, with temperatures dipping only into the mid and upper 70s in most locations. Near record heat continues Friday, with highs again topping 100 for many locations, including Lynchburg, Charlottesville, Richmond, and Fredericksburg. A pop-up shower or storm possible in the afternoon. The heat backs off a degree or two for Saturday, a chance for an afternoon or evening thunderstorm.
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0: Just bubbling over with enthusiasm, pianist Rudolf Buchbinder, cellist Heinrich Schiff, and clarinetist Sabina Meyer with Gassenauer, Beethoven's fourth piano trio in B-flat major.
1: Extreme heat continues into the holiday weekend, your WVTF music forecast. We won't cool off much overnight, with temperatures dipping only into the mid and upper 70s in most locations. Near record heat continues Friday, with highs again topping 100 for many locations, including Lynchburg, Charlottesville, Richmond, and Fredericksburg, a pop-up shower or storm possible in the afternoon. The heat backs off a degree or two for Saturday, a chance for an afternoon or evening thunderstorm.
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0: Those wonderfully musical morning birds. They have absolutely zero respect for your sleep schedule. 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Either way, there's really no ignoring them. 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

0: Haydn wrote nearly 70 string quartets. He basically invented them. So he got to play around a bit. He filled that one with birdsong, and thus his 32nd string quartet in C is known as The Bird, the Kodaly Quartet performing.
1: Extreme heat continues into the holiday weekend, your WVTF music forecast. We won't cool off much overnight, with temperatures dipping only into the mid and upper 70s in most locations. Near record heat continues Friday, with highs again topping 100 for many locations, including Lynchburg, Charlottesville, Richmond, and Fredericksburg. A pop-up shower or storm possible in the afternoon. The heat backs off a degree or two for Saturday, a chance for an afternoon or evening thunderstorm.
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0: Imagine sharing something you poured your heart into and the person you trusted most tells you it's worthless. That's what happened to Tchaikovsky when he played his first piano concerto for a friend who'd always seemed supportive. But no, every note was met with silence. And then harsh words spilled out of their mouth. Worthless, unplayable, unskillful. Did Tchaikovsky change this work? No. He changed who he trusted. He found another friend who saw the music for what it was. You know, often it's not about changing yourself, it's about changing who you let call themselves your friend. This work from Tchaikovsky's on the way. I'm Melanie Renata. This is Music Through the Night. Felix and Fanny Mendelssohn grew up on Shakespeare. As kids, they often performed his plays, and their favorite was reportedly A Midsummer Night's Dream. So years later, when Felix Mendelssohn was given the opportunity, he returned to that enchanted forest not once, but twice. And he captured all of its mischief and mystery in his music. This is the overture from his first successful go at it. It's performed for you here by the Orchestral Ensemble of Paris.

0: Music full of drama and the triumph of trusting your own voice. Tchaikovsky's first piano concerto in B flat major, performed for you there by the London Symphony and pianist Barry Douglas, Leonard Slatkin at the podium.
1: Extreme heat continues into the holiday weekend. Here's your WVTF music forecast. Near record heat continues with highs again topping 100 in many locations, including Lynchburg and Charlottesville. A pop-up shower or storm possible in the afternoon. Another warm night with temperatures again dropping only to the mid and upper 70s for much of the state, around 70 in southwest Virginia. The heat backs off a degree or two for Independence Day, highs again near 100 for most. 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
0: Imagine your boss publishes a newspaper article that basically calls your work an embarrassment. Now imagine your boss is Joseph Stalin. Ugh. In Stalin's Russia, a bad review did not mean you got fired. It meant you could disappear. So Shostakovich wrote a new symphony with a big, thundering, triumphant ending. Pure bluster. Exactly what Stalin wanted to hear. And then Shostakovich quietly said, or is said to have said, that the finale was a satirical picture of the dictator. All the pageantry of celebration, but none of the sincerity. That finale is this, and it's on the way. I'm Melanie Renata. Stay with me.
3: Live from NPR News in Washington, I'm Nora Rahm. A dangerous heat wave is gripping more than half the nation ahead of the 4th of July weekend. As millions of people crank up their air conditioners along the East Coast, utilities are bracing for a surge in electricity demand. Miriam Wasser from member station WBUR reports.
4: Peak electric demand usually occurs between 4 and 8 p.m. on hot summer days. That's when people come home from work and solar production tapers off. Mary-Kate Calipetrio with the New England Grid Operator says that while they expect to have just enough power to meet demand this week, they're still suggesting people try to use less.
5: If you're able to shift using energy-intensive appliances, things like running your dishwasher, doing a load of laundry, or charging an EV, can sort of shift the demand and help reduce how much electricity is being used.
4: Other tips? Pre-cooling your home before peak hours, closing blinds, and unplugging unnecessary appliances. For NPR News, I'm Miriam Wasser in Boston.
3: A former Olympian is being charged with vandalism, a felony, of the Lincoln Memorial Reflecting Pool. David Hearn said he'd been riding his bike and stopped to touch the newly peeled coating.

0: Nothing more American, in my opinion, than classical music by Black Americans. And the incredibly diverse Sphinx virtuosi there, with the Andante Cantabile from the Second String Quartet by Florence Price. I'm Melanie Renata, and if you had to boil down the talents of Brazilian guitarist and composer Hector Villa-Lobos, and then present them all in one piece, I think this next work would do it.
1: 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Hi, I'm host Julie Amacher, and no, I'm not talking about Beethoven or Mozart. 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
0: She's been described as a master colorist. More specifically, guitarist Sharon Isbin has been referred to as the Monet of classical guitar, and she shares the colors of the Guitar Concerto here from Hector Villa-Lobos alongside the New York Philharmonic.

0: the beautifully timeless guitar concerto by Héctor Villa-Lobos, José Serra Brier conducting the New York Philharmonic, and guitarist Sharon Isbin. I'm Melanie Renata, with some music coming up that may have saved the life of Shostakovich. You'll hear it in just a minute.
1: Extreme heat continues into the holiday weekend. Here's your WVTF music forecast. Near record heat continues with highs again topping 100 in many locations, including Lynchburg and Charlottesville. A pop-up shower or storm possible in the afternoon. Another warm night with temperatures again dropping only to the mid and upper 70s for much of the state, around 70 in southwest Virginia. The heat backs off a degree or two for Independence Day, highs again near 100 for most. 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
0: It saved his career and quite possibly his life as well. The Fifth Symphony by Dmitri Shostakovich, a work that finally pleased the dictator Joseph Stalin. However, it's said the finale was meant to mock him. It's shared with you here by the Pittsburgh Symphony.

0: A fake standing ovation for a dictator dressed up there in brass and percussion, meant supposedly as a mockery of Stalin. The finale of the Fifth Symphony in D minor by Shostakovich, the Pittsburgh Symphony performing.
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0: So there's this belief that some people have. Supposedly, if you haven't succeeded in your goals, it must mean that you're not working hard enough. Well, that's not true. There's a whole mess of factors at play. And honestly, it often comes down to a mix of talent, hard work, and a healthy dose of luck. Baroque composer Dietrich Buxtehude, well, he found that cocktail of success, and that is why his music still exists today. This work from him, and a bit more about his journey, coming up later this hour. I'm Melanie Renata. Please stay with me.

0: from a great American composer and, honestly, one of the best classical guitarists that this country has ever been able to claim. Justin Holland was also a civil rights activist. He worked alongside Frederick Douglass. He was so many great things. There was his Elfin Waltzes. I'm Melanie Renata, and for you, I've got a lucky trio sonata in just a minute.
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0: His music influenced Handel and Bach, and yes, Dietrich Buxtehude was talented, but part of his success and how his music still exists today is sheer luck. He just happened to live near busy trade routes, and he wrote for a popular church. A reminder that talent also needs opportunity. Here is his second trio sonata in D, performed for you by the Eroica Trio.

0: And that's what happened when the king of swing, Mr. Benny Goodman, wanted a clarinet concerto. Aaron Copland crafted that one for him. There it was performed by clarinetist Laura Arden and the Nashville Chamber Orchestra. Now, don't move a muscle. Not yet, anyways. A classic work from Gershwin to get you moving in just a minute. I'm Melanie Renata.
1: Extreme heat continues into the holiday weekend. Here's your WVTF music forecast. Near record heat continues with highs again topping 100 in many locations, including Lynchburg and Charlottesville. A pop-up shower or storm possible in the afternoon. Another warm night with temperatures again dropping only to the mid and upper 70s for much of the state, around 70 in southwest Virginia. The heat backs off a degree or two for Independence Day, highs again near 100 for most. 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
0: This will give you some get up and go energy on this Friday morning. If you don't have rhythm yet, well, you've got it now. Justin Brown conducting the Dallas Symphony and pianist Anne-Marie McDermott, George Gershwin's Variations on I Got Rhythm.

0: Esa-Pekka Salonen and the Los Angeles Philharmonic Orchestra with Bach's Little Fugue. Up next, you'll take a trip to Havana with a dance suite performed by a powerhouse cello ensemble from Boston.
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0: Spanish composer Isaac Albéniz spent years when he was younger just moving place to place all around the globe. It was a series of extended trips to Cuba that left a massive impression on his style. He captured the rhythms and I'll call it the nocturnal atmosphere of the island in this set, which transitioned from a solo piano work into this performance for four cellos. Here's the Boston Cello Quartet with the Rapsodia Cubana.

0: You heard the first movement from Mozart's Piano Concerto No. 17. Orly Shaham performed it alongside the St. Louis Symphony Orchestra.
1: Extreme heat continues into the holiday weekend. Here's your WVTF music forecast. Near record heat continues with highs again topping 100 in many locations, including Lynchburg and Charlottesville. A pop-up shower or storm possible in the afternoon. Another warm night with temperatures again dropping only to the mid and upper 70s for much of the state, around 70 in southwest Virginia. The heat backs off a degree or two for Independence Day, highs again near 100 for most. 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
0: George Chadwick was a leader of the New England School of Composers who worked to establish a classical identity for the United States. This romance showcases his gift for harmonies that rivaled the top orchestral masters of Europe. José Serbrier conducts a Czechoslovak State Philharmonic in the Romanza from the Suite Symphonique.

This is the Composer's Datebook for July 3rd. I'm John Burge. Country Gardens is the best-known work of the Australian-born American composer, arranger, and pianist, Percy Grainger. Its score bears this note. Birthday gift, Mother, July 3rd.

The typical English country garden is not often used to grow flowers. It's more likely to be a vegetable plot. So you can think of turnips as I play. In 1931, Country Gardens was arranged for Wind Band by someone other than Granger, but around 1950, at special request of a Detroit band director, Granger himself prepared his own Wind Band arrangement, which likewise became a hit. Composer's Datebook is produced by APM, American Public Media, in conjunction with the American Composers Forum, reminding you that all music was once new.

0: Dogs Asleep from Peter Schickley's Thurber's Dogs. And up next, a trip to the piano bench with an iconic collection from Gershwin.
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0: The third movement from Franz Schubert's Great Symphony, performed by the Cincinnati Symphony Orchestra. And up next, a Danish musical portrait of a Mediterranean sunrise.
1: Extreme heat continues into the holiday weekend. Here's your WVTF music forecast. Near record heat continues with highs again topping 100 in many locations, including Lynchburg and Charlottesville. A pop-up shower or storm possible in the afternoon. Another warm night with temperatures again dropping only to the mid and upper 70s for much of the state, around 70 in southwest Virginia. The heat backs off a degree or two for Independence Day, highs again near 100 for most. 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
0: A long, dark winter can make you look at the sun like a distant stranger. So when Danish composer Carl Nielsen traveled south to Athens, the Greek sunlight hit him like a shock to the system. Here's the Helios Overture, performed by the Hollywood Bowl Orchestra.

0: a Pops Hoedown with the Boston Pops Orchestra. They were led by Arthur Fiedler. I'm Vernon Eel. America turns 250, 250 years young tomorrow. Enjoy it. Stay safe. Thanks for waking up with me.
1: Although the heat of summer is just starting, we've wrapped up our Silent Summer Fun Drive. 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
3: From APM American Public Media, this is Performance Today. I'm Valerie Kaler. We're celebrating a pretty big birthday. 250 years since the signing of the Declaration of Independence, since the founding of our nation. I invite you to spend this time with me as we enjoy our country's innovative composers and finest musicians. We'll hear music inspired by the idea of the American dream, speculation on what Abraham Lincoln might be doing these days, and some good old-fashioned bugles and drums from the bandstand. 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
4: Live from NPR News in Washington, I'm Windsor Johnston. The death toll in the latest Russian strikes on Kyiv has climbed to 30 as rescue workers sift through the remains of an apartment building destroyed in the missile strike. NPR's Joanna Gikisis reports that Ukraine is running low on air defense supplies that intercept missiles.
5: Ukraine has already developed interceptors that target Russian drones, but it relies on Western allies to supply anti-ballistic air defense that targets Russian missiles. In his evening video address, Ukrainian President Volodymyr Zelensky said Ukraine wants licenses to produce U.S.-designed Patriot air defense missiles. If NATO still means something to the Allies, he says, Europe must have its own capacity to defend itself from all types of threats, including Russian ballistic missiles. Zelensky says that lives might have been saved in Thursday's attack if Western allies had delivered promised air defense missiles on time. Joanna Kakissis, NPR News, Kyiv.
4: A dangerous heat wave is gripping many parts of the United States, with a massive heat dome keeping temperatures high across much of the eastern half of the country. Ashley Ward is the director of Duke University's Heat Policy Innovation Hub. She says it's time to rethink where extreme heat can strike.
6: I think we need to stop thinking about extreme heat as a problem only for the desert Southwest. I mean, as this event shows us, people in the Midwest and the Southeast and the Northeast, they also are experiencing heat. But in addition to humidity, warmer nights, housing infrastructure that perhaps is not prepared. You know, lots of people don't have air conditioning.
4: Health experts say that means more communities need to prepare for dangerous heat, even in places where extreme temperatures were once considered rare. A federal grand jury has indicted a man accused of vandalizing the reflecting pool in Washington, D.C. NPR's Joe Hernandez reports the felony destruction of property charge carries a potential sentence of up to 10 years in prison.
7: U.S. Attorney for the District of Columbia Janine Pirro says David Hearn allegedly pulled up 2 square feet of sealant from the bottom of the reflecting pool. Pirro says witnesses included a Park Service worker who told Hearn to stop. The Trump administration has spent around $14 million to renovate the pool ahead of America's 250th anniversary, but the project has run into problems, including an algae bloom that's turned the water green. Attorneys for Hearn say their client is innocent and that the indictment, quote, reflects the administration's effort to shift blame for their own failures. Hearn is a former U.S. Olympian who competed in canoeing. Joe Hernandez, NPR News.
4: This is NPR. A 250-year-old copy of the Declaration of Independence is on display in Cincinnati for a limited time until August. Tana Weingartner of member station WVXU reports the document is not only rare, but rarely seen.
8: Considered the founding document of the United States on July 4, 1776, the Continental Congress adopted the Declaration of Independence, announcing the 13 colonies free from Great Britain. New York lawmakers ordered 500 copies known as Holt Broadside Printings. This copy has only been out of the Cincinnati Museum Center's climate-controlled vault once before during a 2015 exhibit. Here's Collections Technology Manager Ann Kling.
9: This one is actually older than the iconic one that people think of. Or if you go to the National Archives, of course, the original one is all faded and all the signatures are all very faded. But this one is actually before that one.
8: Only 4 other Holt Broadside printings are known to still exist. For NPR News, I'm Tiana Weingartner in Cincinnati.
4: The U.S. is moving on in the World Cup after a 2-0 win over Bosnia-Herzegovina. The win sends the Americans into

0: Aspen, Colorado really goes all out for Independence Day. Multi-day celebration with races, a kids' bicycle parade, and an old-school downtown parade with floats and marching bands, picnics, carnivals, and a big old concert at the Klein Music Tent with the Aspen Music Festival. Lawrence Isaacson led the Aspen Music Festival and School Band in two pieces. We just heard the Liberty Fanfare by John Williams, and before that, Declamation by Emma Lou Deamer. In a moment, we hold these truths to be self-evident. 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
0: July 4th, 1776. The Declaration of Independence was adopted in Philadelphia, Pennsylvania. The founding document of the United States declared the independent sovereignty of the 13 colonies and shared some of the basic principles of democracy on which our nation was established: life, liberty, and the pursuit of happiness. Now, 250 years into the existence of our country, many people are reflecting on how these principles are still reflected in our time, and asking, what does our nation stand for? What is the American dream? Composer Patricia Leonard was commissioned to write a piece for this momentous 250th anniversary, and she created what she calls crypto points, or musical codes, by transforming the words dream and dreamer into musical pitches. Leonard used those sequences to create different textures and wove in a popular Irish tune from the Revolutionary War called Johnny Has Gone for a Soldier. Her goal was to reflect the vulnerability and persistence at the heart of the American dream, and to reflect on the conflict and sacrifices that have gone hand in hand with the development of the nation. This is the world premiere performance of Persistence of the Dream by Patricia Leonard. Anthony Parnther leading the ensemble Rocco in concert in Houston, Texas.

0: New music called Persistence of the Dream by Patricia Leonard. We heard the world premiere performance from a concert in Houston, Texas. Anthony Panther led Rocco as part of the Albert and Margaret Alkeck Foundation in concert series. Patricia Leonard was asked to write that piece in honor of the 250th anniversary of the Declaration of Independence. When she wrote that music, she reflected on the vulnerability and persistence inherent in the American dream. Leonard says her music, quote, seeks to honor the resilience of memory of those who endure separation and sacrifice, and of the American dream that continues to guide and challenge us. In a moment, what if the great emancipator is not resting in peace? 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
1: Extreme heat continues into the holiday weekend. Here's your WVTF music forecast. Near record heat continues with highs again topping 100 in many locations, including Lynchburg and Charlottesville. A pop-up shower or storm possible in the afternoon. Another warm night with temperatures again dropping only to the mid and upper 70s for much of the state, around 70 in southwest Virginia. The heat backs off a degree or two for Independence Day, highs again near 100 for most. 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
0: Imagine Abraham Lincoln so disturbed by the state of the world that he rises from the grave and wanders the streets of his town, lamenting about the tragedies of the modern world, about how his peacemaking efforts were for nothing. That's the theme of a poem written in 1914, right at the beginning of World War I, by Vachel Lindsay. It's called Abraham Lincoln Walks at Midnight. That poem made an impression on composer Florence Price, who used Lindsay's text for her cantata of the same name. We don't know exactly when Florence Price wrote this work, but we do know it didn't get its premiere until just a few years ago. And now, ensembles are reaching for this piece as they find its message as relevant as ever. Let's hear the world premiere recording. John Jeter conducting the Malmö Opera Orchestra and Chorus with Sara Świetlicki as the featured soprano. Abraham Lincoln Walks at Midnight by Florence Price.

Fiddle Doodle Lad by Ross Lee Finney. He wrote that in 1945, inspired by traditional American fiddle tunes and hymns. Miranda Cuxon played the violin with Blair McMillan at the piano. They gave that concert at the Isabella Stewart Gardner Museum in Boston, Massachusetts. It is always a treat to share concert highlights with you on the radio and online. 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
0: Let's continue our 4th of July party with a medley of patriotic American tunes. One of them, as we know it today, is heard as a celebration of American independence, but that is not how it began. Yankee Doodle was an insult. The relatively well-supplied British soldiers making fun of the ragtag Americans. Unsophisticated bumpkins, so thoroughly lacking in taste and class, American colonists thought adding a feather to a hat was fashion-forward, or in 18th-century parlance, macaroni. Well, like many former slurs and insults that have been reclaimed by the people they were meant to target, the Americans turned Yankee Doodle around with verses that made fun of the Brits. So I guess it's not only history that's written by the victors, it's musical memory, too. Yankee Doodle is now famous as a patriotic American song. Let's hear a setting of Yankee Doodle and two more American tunes. See if you can recognize those other two. Pianist Cecile Licat in concert in Seattle with a piece called The Union, a concert paraphrase on national airs by American composer Louis Morrow Gottschalk.

Louis Morrow Gottschalk was one of the most colorful personalities in American music history. A relentless flirt, he joked that when he spotted pretty women in the audience, he'd get distracted and miss notes. But Gottschalk also had a serious side. He hated slavery, and he created his own brand of musical propaganda with works like the one we just heard. The Union featured melodies from the Star-Spangled Banner, Yankee Doodle, and America's first national anthem, Hail Columbia. From a Seattle Chamber Music Series concert at Benaroya Hall, we heard pianist Cecile Licat play The Union, a concert paraphrase on national airs by Louis Morrow Gottschalk.

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1: Extreme heat continues into the holiday weekend. Here's your WVTF music forecast. Near record heat continues with highs again topping 100 in many locations, including Lynchburg and Charlottesville. A pop-up shower or storm possible in the afternoon. Another warm night with temperatures again dropping only to the mid and upper 70s for much of the state, around 70 in southwest Virginia. The heat backs off a degree or two for Independence Day, highs again near 100 for most. 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
0: Like many fledgling bird watchers, I am a big fan of the Merlin Bird ID app from Cornell Lab. If you don't know, it's like Shazam, but for birds. When you hit record, it starts cataloging in real time all the bird songs you're hearing, taking into account your location and what time of year it is. A recent afternoon featured an entire avian symphony: song sparrows, a couple finches, a chickadee, a cardinal, a red-winged blackbird, some crows, and one very scoldy blue jay. The excellent thing is, when those names pop up, so does a photograph of the bird in question, so you can compare what you're hearing with what you're seeing. This tool would have saved music historians and radio hosts about 100 years of misinformation in terms of the wrongly identified birdsong associated with the quartet we're about to enjoy. Anthony Dvorak was in the U.S., in Iowa, and he heard a bird on one of his early morning walks. He spotted the bird he thought was singing, jotted it down in his notebook, red bird, black wings, and he made a note of its song as well. Later, he incorporated that bird song into his 12th string quartet. An ornithologist decided, based on the visual description, that it was a scarlet tanager. And we radio folk have been telling that dang story for years. But some more recent sleuthing has determined that while Dvorak did likely see a scarlet tanager, what he heard was a red-eyed vireo. And that's whose song we hear in the third movement of the quartet number 12. Here's the Pacifica Quartet playing Dvorak's 12th, a.k.a. the American Quartet, in Syracuse, New York.

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I'm Luke Curry with 3 hours of hand-selected classical music from the WVTF Music Library coming your way every weekday between 11 and 2. 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

and it goes through to August 1st, over 50 concerts. And this Saturday, the 4th, is a special event, Anthems from America and Abroad, a Heifetz holiday celebration. That's happening tomorrow at 2 p.m. at Monroe's Highland in Charlottesville. More events coming up. Celebrating doesn't necessarily end this weekend. The Seville Band has a great program coming up next weekend that I'll be telling you about. In the meantime, we've got lots of American music, American themes of freedom, liberty, the struggle for both to come up with. I'm very excited to share with you music from a new album. In fact, we may listen to it in pieces in its entirety. It's really that good. That features music for string quartet interspersed with interviews with Mahalia Jackson and also with Clarence Brown, a speechwriter and lawyer for Martin Luther King. Starting things off, though, today, the ensemble Lyra, L-Y-Y-R-A, from an album called Rising, released this year. This is their arrangement of America by Paul Simon.

0: Music there by Robert Nathaniel Dett, American composer there with part of his Magnolia Suite called The Place Where the Rainbow Ends. We heard that from a recent sort of shortened album by pianist Laura Downs called Settle Migration Music, Part 3. And the program started today with the choral group Lyra, L-Y-Y-R-A, and Paul Simon's America. Coming up after a break, a lost American violin sonata. That's just ahead. 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
2: 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And violinist Isabel Faust joins the orchestra for the devilishly difficult Concerto in A Minor by Antonín Dvořák. I'm Steve Seal. 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
0: Music now by the English-born American composer Clara Kathleen Rogers. She moved to Boston in the 1930s, but not until she had attended the Leipzig Conservatory at the age of 12 and studied with Ignaz Moscheles, Hans von Bülow, and was classmates with Arthur Sullivan. She moved to Massachusetts. She moved to Back Bay, Boston in 1873. She was friends with Oliver Wendell Holmes, Amy Beach, Henry Wadsworth Longfellow, and continued to compose and joined the faculty of the New England Conservatory in 1902. The work we're going to hear comes from an album called Lost American Violin Sonatas that features violinist Salomea Soroka. And we're going to hear this Opus 25 by Clara Kathleen Rogers, the Sonata Dramatico Opus 25. Salomea Soroka joined here by Philip Silver.

0: Music from an album called Lost American Violin Sonatas, in fact, the second volume of those sonatas. We heard one there by Clara Kathleen Rogers, the Sonata Dramatico, Opus 25, Salomea Soroka and Philip Silver on that recording. Music for flute coming up just after this break. Stick around. 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
0: Welcome back to A Little Day Music. Music for flute right now by the Black American composer William Grant Still. This comes from a 2026 release by the flute player Brandon Patrick George, an album called The Deep Has Always Known Me. This is Grant Still's Pastorella. Brandon Patrick George here, accompanied by Brian Waghorn.

Music by William Grant Still, Pastorella, I believe originally for violin and piano. They're arranged and played beautifully by flutist Brandon Patrick George, accompanied by Brian Waghorn, from an album called The Deep Has Always Known Me. Closing out the hour, here is Oh Beautiful, Min Kwan, playing the music of Andrew Bambridge.

0: Extreme heat continues into the holiday weekend. Here's your WVTF music forecast. Near record heat continues with highs again topping 100 in many locations, including Lynchburg and Charlottesville. A pop-up shower or storm possible in the afternoon. Another warm night with temperatures again dropping only to the mid and upper 70s for much of the state, around 70 in southwest Virginia. The heat backs off a degree or two for Independence Day, highs again near 100 for most. 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
1: 97 degrees right now for Charlottesville. Lower 90s for Lynchburg, Roanoke, and Southside, Lexington as well. 90 degrees right now for the New River Valley and Stanton. 89 for Marion, 88 for Abingdon, and 86 right now for Wise here on this Friday, the 3rd of July. Happy to be here with you on this intro into the July 4th holiday weekend. I'm Luke Curry. 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Coming up next weekend, the Charlottesville Band, the Seaville Band, is having a 250th birthday celebration for the country, happening at the Ting Pavilion in Charlottesville. That'll feature music by Aaron

Randall Thompson's The Testament of Freedom, a setting of We Hold These Truths, and music by Adolphus Hailstork and Aaron Copland. You'll be able to catch that tomorrow, right after the opera, probably around, I'd say, 3:45 or so, when Verdi's Aida concludes. Coming up this hour, actually starting this hour, music that I'm very excited about. The station is sort of closed today for the observance of the 4th of July holiday, but I wanted to come in and get behind the microphone and share this music with you, because there's just so much great stuff to play today. The Kronos Quartet, founded in 1973 in San Francisco by David Harrington, have had over 1,000 works written specifically for the quartet in the past 50 years. This most recent one is called Glorious Mahalia, and interweaves music by Stacey Garup and an interview with Mahalia Jackson, her singing, being interviewed by Studs Terkel, and more. We're going to hear the entire album before the end of the program today, but we'll start with this first composition by Stacey Garup. Glorious Mahalia starts with Hold On, is the name of the first movement. Here's the Kronos Quartet from a 2026 release.

0: That was a song of hope, the whole slave used to sing that. 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
1: Just hum it?
0: Yeah.

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That's something they were feeling that they would overcome in the spirit and live on with the Lord when that song was created.

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0: I've known you since about 1946. 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
1: That's right.
0: Your recognition as an internationally known artist, a black woman, a singer of gospel songs, spirituals,

0: and you're involved. You're behind this big freedom rally at McCormick Place. It's May 27th. Martin Luther King will be there, and Dick Gregory, and Al Hibble, and Dinah Washington, and Reverend Abernathy.
1: You got to keep moving, and you got to have heart, and you got to just suffer, but you got to keep on moving. There's so many people is trying to move. They got to just keep pushing their way. And then there's so many people is ready to move, ready to come up out of poverty, come up out of oppression. We're trying to tell the world you got to have a real heart, a real soul, a real feeling of love in your heart.
0: This is, in a way, I suppose, what Reverend Martin Luther King's feeling is all about, because the non

0: It's pretty difficult, though, isn't it, Mihalia? I mean, isn't this difficult?
1: It's so sad. It's so sad.
0: Difficult to rough to turn a cheek, isn't it?
1: Oh, well, that's his teaching, you know, and I have gone along with it pretty much and following his leadership. But, you know, it's pretty hard for somebody to keep on.

0: rich white people and leave their children in my hands, and I would raise them and give them the bottle and nurse them, almost nurse them from my own breast, and love their children with all my heart. Not because I was getting paid, because they didn't pay nothing. And I look back over things like that and how I loved these children and took care of these people's children better than some of those mothers did. And the day they can take these little bit of black relatives of mine and throw water on them, keep them out of school, this is pretty hard.
1: You talk about your experience in Mahalia. Here you were known on the stage, and suddenly you were just another black woman walking down the street.
0: I don't know, this thing, it's peculiar. When I'm on the stage and on television and working with white people, they just hug me and love me and say I'm so wonderful and I'm so great. And then when I'm walking down the street like an ordinary citizen, they don't recognize me. And when I go into the department store in the South, I can't get a sandwich, I can't get a bottle of pop, I can't even get a cab. And I'm just the Mahalia Jackson that they got through saying how wonderful I am. I don't understand this. What makes people act like that?
1: Well, this is the big question, Mahalia.

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And finally, the response at the council, the program.

0: and put a rope around the mule's neck, he could just go just so far and he had to eat.
1: The stave on the ground, and like a mule, just
0: as far as you can go.
1: You go around a certain area, you can go no further.
0: No further.
1: And it's this particular thing of going beyond this narrow circle that
0: then you've gotten out of your place. Yeah. You know, you've gotten out of your place.

0: Are you being treated right because you're black? How do you fare in America because you're black? Are you being treated right because you're black? How do you fare in America because you're black? And my people, we're coming along, but my God, we're coming along so slow till we're choking.
1: But now something obviously is happening. And not only in Birmingham and Nashville, but obviously it's happening. It's the young high school kids. It's the young kids.
0: Well, of course, you, being white, you don't know. They look at their mother and father washing and ironing and working, trying to send them to school. And you know, a child from the age of 4 or 5 years old get this inferior feeling. This thing just has burst out.

Only thing we are interested in is equal rights, where we can make a living to survive, you understand, and to have an education. Only the grace of God that has brought me thus far, being an unknowing woman. And what was I going to try to learn for down there? It was no work for me. If I'd have got a chance to go to college, there was nothing for me to do but still push the white people's buggy, their babies, and clean their house.

0: be respected. You know, it's the most distasteful thing to hear a white man call your man, your husband, or your brother a boy. That he's no boy. He's a man like anybody. And his head can be as white as his. That's disrespect.
1: Our friend Big Bill is singing, "When will I get to be called a man?
0: Yeah.
1: When will I get to be called a man?"
0: Yeah. Song. That's right, yeah.

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Yeah. 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

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I think that it is now.

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1: I'm on my way.
0: You're on your way, my head.
1: That's right.
0: That's all. And again, McCormick Place, May 27th. I'll see you there.
1: Thank you so much.
2: Music from a new album called Glorious Mahalia by the Kronos Quartet, that put together there by composer Stacy Garup. We heard Mahalia Jackson and Studs Terkel there. 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That was the voice of Mahalia Jackson. One of the most revered gospel singers of all time. We will hear more from that album coming up in the next hour. 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
2: Welcome back to A Little Day Music. Still to come, some great choral music, some great music for string quartet still to come as well. Right now, music from another new album, new-ish album, released a few years ago, called As We Are, featuring saxophonist Julian Velasco. This is music by fellow saxophonist and composer Stephen Banks. Three movements here. I Lift My Eyes, Times of the Storm, Strength of My Life, and then Lift My Eyes once more in reprise at the end. Julian Velasco here with Winston Choi.

Music by saxophonist and composer Stephen Banks, a suite called Come As You Are, I Lift My Eyes, Times of the Storm, Strength of My Life, and Lift My Hands. We heard that from a new album called As We Are, featuring saxophonist Julian Velasco and pianist Winston Choi. Taking us up to the top of the hour, music from a tribute album released this year to the film composer John Williams by the Danish National Symphony Orchestra, led by Antony Hermus. Here is the main theme from Born on the 4th of July.

0: Music from an album released this year, a tribute to film composer John Williams. We heard the Danish National Symphony Orchestra there, led by Anthony Hermus, with the theme, or the main theme, from the movie Born on the 4th of July. Coming up in the next hour of A Little Day Music, we'll hear a great choral work called The American Road with the Santa Fe Desert Chorale, plus more of that great album, Glorious Mahalia, by the Kronos Quartet. Those pieces and more, perhaps, from this album, this John Williams tribute. As A Little Day Music continues here in the final hour of the program here on the 3rd of July.
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2: Live from NPR News in Washington, I'm Louise Schiavone. The Iranian government is preparing for the days-long funeral of the Iranian supreme leader who was killed in an Israeli airstrike last February. The official ceremonies will begin tomorrow, and as NPR's Hadil Al-Shalshi reports, not all Iranians feel that this is a moment to note.
3: There will be memorial ceremonies and processions for Ayatollah Ali Khamenei in Tehran and the city of Qom. Then the remains will be taken to Shia holy sites in Najaf and Karbala in Iraq. He will be buried next Thursday in his birthplace of Mashhad. Iranian authorities are expected to shut down streets and the airspace. Some Iranians say the funeral is a time to say good riddance to the authoritarian leader who led the country since 1989. A 38-year-old doctor who wants to remain anonymous for fear of government retaliation says she hopes this funeral will mark the end of a dark chapter in Iranian history. I don't care about which pit the body will be dumped in, she says. Hadil Al-Shalchi, NPR News, Istanbul.
2: In Washington, D.C., nearly 5,000 National Guard troops are on hand from 20 different states as part of President Trump's anti-crime task force and to provide security as part of the America 250 celebrations. The number of troops in the city has essentially doubled in the past month, causing concern for many residents. NPR's Kat Lonsdorf has more.
4: Protesters surrounded a large park in D.C. where Defense Secretary Pete Hegseth was speaking, flanked by hundreds of uniformed troops. Hegseth commended the work of the thousands of Guard members that have been patrolling the city for months, commenting on the protesters.
5: It's the sound of ingrates. Of ingratitude.
4: Trump deployed the Guard in August as part of a federal task force to fight crime, although crime was already trending down. A recent study found that the troops have had no effect on violent crime in D.C. Thousands more have been added to the city ahead of America 250 celebrations at a current cost of almost $3 million a day. Kat Lonsdorf, NPR News.
2: Extreme heat has settled in across much of the nation. Officials are urging people to stay hydrated. Minnesota Public Radio's chief meteorologist Ben Cathy says climate change is a huge factor.
6: We've had a bunch of record highs, about 100 across parts of the country. One thing that doesn't get talked about enough is the overnight low records. It's just so hot at night that the body cannot adequately cool itself down. And the science shows that this is five times more likely than before or without human-caused carbon changes. The Climate Central Climate Shift Index is jumping off the page for the eastern half of the country. And on Independence Day, about 100 million Americans will have extreme heat risk.
2: There are multi-day warnings of extreme heat for New York, Boston, and Philadelphia. This is NPR. The CDC says the West Nile virus season is off to an early start this summer with at least 48 cases already reported. It's the most common mosquito-borne disease in the U.S. Cases have been identified in 23 states. Insect repellent, long sleeves, and staying indoors between dusk and dawn reduce exposure to bites. West Nile virus cases can involve severe neurological complications. A child has died in Uganda from Marburg, a highly infectious disease similar to Ebola, according to the country's health ministry. As NPR's Jonathan Lambert reports, so far, health officials are reporting no further cases.
7: Marburg is a disease caused by the same family of viruses as Ebola, and it can be very deadly. Uganda has experienced about 20 Marburg outbreaks since the virus was first discovered in 1967. It's thought to be a disease that periodically spreads from bats to humans. This outbreak was identified after the death of a 1.5-year-old attracted the attention of ongoing Ebola surveillance. Ugandan health authorities are not reporting any more cases at this time. But at a World Health Organization press conference Thursday, officials acknowledged that there may be more cases, since it's unlikely a toddler would be the first case. WHO is working with Ugandan authorities to monitor the situation. Jonathan Lambert, NPR News.
2: President Trump marks the Independence Day holiday and the nation's 250th anniversary tonight at Mount Rushmore. Military displays and a big fireworks display are on tap at the landmark in South Dakota. The president due to give a big speech. I'm Louise Schiavone, NPR News.
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9: News into the holiday weekend. Here's your WVTF music forecast. Near record heat continues with highs again topping 100 in many locations, including Lynchburg and Charlottesville. A pop-up shower or storm possible in the afternoon. Another warm night with temperatures again dropping only to the mid and upper 70s for much of the state, around 70 in southwest Virginia. The heat backs off a degree or two for Independence Day, highs again near 100 for most. 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
0: And it is 100 degrees right now in Charlottesville, hotter than hell in half of Georgia. 97 degrees right now for Lynchburg, Roanoke, and Southside. 96 for Lexington, 92 for Stanton and the New River Valley. 91 in Marion and 90 degrees for Abingdon and Wise here in the final hour of today's program. This is A Little Day Music, music from the WVTF Music Library here just before the July 4th holiday weekend. I'm Luke Curry. Thanks for tuning in. This is your home for the classics. And coming up this hour, we will hear more music by John Williams. I hope to get in another piece from that great tribute album. Music from the Santa Fe Desert Chorale, a piece called The American Road, and another set of pieces from this great album by the Kronos Quartet called Glorious Mahalia. This second piece that is featured on the album is music by composer Zachary James Watkins for the Kronos Quartet and features the voice of Clarence Jones, who was helped write speeches, edit speeches, and was Martin Luther King's lawyer. All this stuff revolves around sort of his I Have a Dream speech, which, you know, is not all too different from what you might call the American Dream, which, you know, stopped being a dream 250 years ago and became a promise, a commitment, and

0: Now, the only difference between me and somebody else, I had listened. I listened to him carefully as he spoke
1: of social justice that he wrote. That's what the letter from Germany is. It is a symphony of social justice.
0: Ear memory bank. I could listen to him speak. I could still hear his voice. I could still hear the resonance, the cadence, are more immoral than individuals. And by the way, when I would write, I would say, pause here, or repeat here. That justice too long delayed is justice denied. 340 years for our constitutional and God-given rights toward gaining of a cup of coffee at a lunch counter. Was one time he said, you know, he says, Clarence, you are scary. I said, what do you mean? He said, man, you're like you inside my head. I said, no. I just listen to you and so forth. He says, no. He says, like, you know. He says, you know, like you're conducting. I said, well, that,
1: I want you to try to say the words most comfortably in the way in which it seems you already speak.
0: And see tears welling up in her little eyes when she is told.
1: Well, anyway, I tell him all that.
0: And he leaves. And my wife at the time, as I said, deceased, the mother of my four adult children, she turns to me and she says, what do you think you are doing that is so important that you cannot help this man that came all this distance to ask for your help? I never thought about it until I really began to think about it. And I really began to say, now let's break this down, you know. So that was a cold night in the Jones household that night. Called I Have a Dream speech. I may have seen him on television, but I never heard is that what happened was a speak or I had prepared, never had I seen him in person. And he says, ladies and gentlemen, brothers and sisters, the text of my sermon today is the role and responsibility of the Negro professional to aid our less fortunate brothers and sisters who are struggling for freedom in the South. As I said, I never heard him speak before. Never had I heard any human being on two legs with a voice. Never have I heard anybody speak like that. It was mesmerizing. It was spellbinding. Now, he talked in his sermon, and then he pauses in the middle of this very powerful delivery. He says, and for example, there's a young man sitting in this church today. My friends in New York, for whom I have great respect. My friends in New York tell me that this young man, a young lawyer, that his brains have been touched by Jesus. Letter from mother to son. And what Dr. King did was that he changed the wording in the poem of Langston Hughes to make my mother the actor. The actual poem is about a Negro woman scrubbing, washing stairs. She pauses it periodically, and she says, don't you give up, son. I'm doing this for you. Life ain't been no crystal stair. She was his favorite gospel singer.

He's standing on the steps of the pulpit, autographing, giving autographs. And as he sees me coming near him, he says, "You know, I never mentioned your name, Mr. Jones. I never mentioned your name." And as I continue walking, he says, "Sometimes we Baptist preacher, I never mentioned your name." And I just got over to him when I got close to him so that I could touch him. I took my left hand and put it on his right arm and shoulder, and took my right hand and put it in his right hand and got close to him. And I said, "Dr. King, when do you want me to go to Montgomery, Alabama?" And that's what I call the making of a disciple.

0: number one document of all is the letter from the Birmingham jail. That is the symphony of social justice that he wrote. That's what the letter is. It is a symphony of social justice. One of the main points that in this letter criticizing him, full-page ad signed by a white clergyman from Birmingham, is that why is he so impatient? The clergyman was saying we're trying to work out our problems here in Birmingham, and we've made some progress. And why can't you just wait? And this is part of his answer to that part of the ad. History is a long and tragic story of the fact that privileged groups seldom give up their privileges voluntarily. Individuals may see the moral right and voluntarily give up their unjust posture. But as Reinhold Niebuhr has reminded us, groups are more immoral than individuals. We know through painful experience that freedom is never voluntarily given by the oppressor. It must be demanded by the oppressed. Frankly, I have never yet engaged in a direct action movement that was well-timed according to the timetable of those who have not suffered unduly of segregation. For years now, I have heard the word wait. It rings in the ear of every Negro with a piercing familiarity. This wait has almost always meant never. It has been a tranquilizing thalidomide, relieving the emotional stress for a moment, only to give birth to an ill-formed infant of frustration. We must come to see, with the distinguished jurists of yesterday, that justice too long delayed is justice denied. We have waited for more than 340 years for our constitutional and God-given rights. The nations of Asia and Africa are moving with jet-like speed toward the goal of political independence, and we still creep at horse and buggy pace toward gaining of a cup of coffee at a lunch counter. I guess it is easy for those who have never felt the stinging darts of segregation to say wait. But when you have seen vicious mobs lynch your mothers and fathers at will and drown your sisters and brothers at whim, when you have seen hate-filled policemen curse, kick, brutalize, and even kill your black brothers and sisters with impunity, when you see the vast majority of your 20 million Negro brothers smothering in an airtight cage of poverty in the midst of an affluent society, when you suddenly find your tongue twisted and your speech stammering as you seek to explain to your six-year-old daughter why she can't go to the public amusement park that has just been advertised on television, and see tears welling up in her little eyes when she is told that Funtown is closed to colored children, and see the depressing clouds of inferiority begin to form in her little mental sky, and see her begin to distort her little personality by unconsciously developing a bitterness toward white people. When you have to concoct an answer for a five-year-old son asking in agonizing pathos, "Daddy, why do white people treat colored people so mean?" When you take a cross-country drive and find it necessary to sleep night after night in the uncomfortable corners of your automobile because no motel will accept you, when you are humiliated day in and day out by nagging signs reading white and colored, when your first name becomes nigger and your middle name becomes boy, however old you are, and your last name becomes John, and when your wife and mother are never given the respected title Mrs., when you are harried by day and haunted by night by the fact that you are a Negro, living constantly at tiptoe stance, never quite knowing what to expect next, and plagued with inner fears and outer resentments. When you forever are fighting a denigrating sense of nobodiness, then you will understand why we find it difficult to wait. There comes a time when the cup of endurance runs over, and men are no longer willing to be plunged into an abyss of injustice where they experience the blackness of corroding despair. I hope, sirs, you can understand our legitimate and unavoidable impatience and why we can't wait. Now, the only difference between me and somebody else, I had listened. I listened to him carefully as he spoke. Ear memory bank. I could listen to him speak. I could still hear his voice. I could still hear the resonance, the cadence. I was preparing a draft in response to the cadence that I heard. And by the way, when I would write, I would say, pause here, or repeat here. It was one time he said, you know, he says, Clarence, you are scary. I said, what do you mean? He said, well, you're like you inside my head. I said, no. I just listen to you. So he says, no. He says, like, you know. He says, you know, like you're conducting. I said, well,
1: I want you to try to say the words most comfortably in the way in which it seems you already speak. I know you laugh at me when I say pause and stop, because, I mean, that's what you do. And I'm just reminding you. And that's how it happened. I never thought about it until I really began to think about it. And I really began to say, no, let's just break this down, you know. At the speech that he's probably most known, called I Have a Dream speech, is that the actual speech that he gave, except for the first 14 or 15 paragraphs, what happened was that I had prepared a text of how he might consider using, having seen him the night before, not knowing that in fact he would use the text that I had prepared. I thought it was a draft reference, you know. The speech was on August 28th, 1963, and I was with them on Tuesday, August 27th, 1963. It's only after, and I had handed them these notes that I said he might consider using. It's only when he actually spoke that I put together that what he did for the first seven paragraphs were the suggested paragraphs that I had provided to him. And then he added on to that his own several paragraphs. And somewhere, as he's using a combination of what I had written in the first seven and his own, Mahalia Jackson, who is his favorite gospel singer, is on the podium with him. I'm not on the podium. I'm off behind the podium. And I hear and see her shout to him.
2: Tell him about the dream, Martin.
1: Tell him about the dream. Tell him about the dream. Now, let me just give you a sidebar on Mahalia Jackson. And she was his favorite gospel singer.
0: Dr. King. She's sitting on the left side.
1: When he would feel particularly down.
0: And I see him take the text of the paper.
1: And I was only witnessed this once.
0: And move the text to the side.
1: I was told several times, but
0: I only witnessed it once, and then I was looking
1: out on those more than about 275,000 people assembled all over there.
0: Down.
1: And as I see all this movement, I say to somebody in real time, I don't remember whether it's a man or a woman, I don't know the ethnicity, I don't know what it was. I know there was another human being standing next to me. And I said to that other human being, whoever that was,
0: sing to me.
1: I just said spontaneously, these people don't know it.
0: And he must.
1: These people out there, I said, don't know it, but they're about ready to go to church.
0: Secretary Dora McDonald would say that he would put the phone
1: leaned back in the chair and put the phone as he was listening to me here. And sometimes as he sat back, tears would roll down his cheek as he is listening. So I used to say to my friends, I says, man, that was the earliest form of musical therapy that I ever heard of. But that's no, when she, no, that, when he ever felt down, get my hair on the phone. No. She was his. But he was down. It'd be like 11 o'clock at night. Be 6 o'clock in the morning. Get Mahalia on the phone. They had a very special relationship. And I hear and see her shout to him, tell him about the dream, Martin. Tell him about the dream. Now I'm standing behind him. And she shouts that to Dr. King. She's sitting on the left side. She's shouting to him. And I see him take the text of the paper and move the text to the side, grab the lectern, look out on those more than about 275,000 people assembled all over there. And as I see all this movement, I say to somebody in real time, I don't remember whether it was a man or a woman, I don't know their ethnicity, I'm white, black, I don't know what it was. I know there was another human being standing next to me. And I said to that other human being, whoever that was, I just said spontaneously, I said, these people don't know it. These people out there, I said, don't know it, but they're about ready to go to church.
2: Music by Zachary James Watson, written specifically for the Kronos Quartet from a great album called Glorious Mahalia. We heard the voice of Clarence Jones, the speechwriter and lawyer for Martin Luther King, recounting memories there of his speech in 1963 and his relationship with Dr. King. Reminder that the American dream is a dream only while you're sleeping. When you wake up and do something, then it becomes real, whether that's sticking out your neck, raising your voice, or extending a hand. As we move into this 250th anniversary of the Declaration of Independence, a nation born in rebellion against tyranny. Coming up after a break, the Santa Fe Desert Chorale and some wonderful choral music. Coming up after this, you're listening to A Little Day Music. 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
4: 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I'm Lisa Flynn. We're heading to the Opéra Bastille in Paris for Verdi's masterpiece. 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
2: And directly following Verdi's Aida at around 3:45, a great recording of the concert America 250 Voices from Virginia, the UVA University Singers in Charlottesville Symphony under the direction of Michael Sloan, featuring several solo vocalists and a narrator. Music by Aaron Copland, Adolphus Hailstork, a premiere of a work called The Testament of Freedom by Randall Thompson, and a setting of J. Todd Frazier's We Hold These Truths. Again, that special programming coming your way following tomorrow's opera right around 3:45-ish or so. Right now, music from a new album by the Santa Fe Desert Chorale called Roots and Rivers. We're going to hear some selections from this piece called The American Road. Marques Gerald Ruff, Joshua Haberman, Chelsea Helm, and others are featured as soloists in this collection of great American tunes.

0: Prepare me one body, and shall we gather at the river? Music written in a suite that was performed by the Santa Fe Desert Chorale. Just a sort of taste of that work called The American Road. Joshua Haberman leading the ensemble from that new album, Roots and Rivers. Coming up after a quick break, music by John Williams. Music that's far and away one of my favorites from his catalog. On the way.
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0: I certainly wish we had more time together today. So much more great music I'd like to share with you, but we'll end the program here with another track from this John Williams tribute album, a movie, if you've seen it, with lots of great themes about America. These are excerpts from the movie Far and Away, the Danish National Symphony Orchestra led by Antony Hermes. Thanks for tuning in today. Have a great holiday weekend, and we'll get together again on Monday.

0: American flutist Carol Winsens and American string quartet The Emerson, the flute quartet number 4 in A by Mozart.
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0: Music from American composer David Diamond, now born in 1915. He passed away at the age of 89 in 2005. He studied at Cleveland Institute of Music and Eastman School of Music. He taught at Juilliard for a number of years. Some of his students included some names you might know, Adolphus Hailstork, also Charles Strauss, who brought us some great musicals like Bye Bye Birdie and Applause and Annie. Also, Eric Whitaker was one of his students. This is David Diamond's Symphony No. 4 with the Seattle Symphony. He was a longtime composer in residence for the Seattle Symphony, led by Gerard Schwartz.

0: I love that. Symphony No. 4 by David Diamond, American composer, who for a long time was the composer in residence with the Seattle Symphony. And that was the Seattle Symphony Orchestra led by Gerard Schwartz.
1: Extreme heat continues into the holiday weekend. Here's your WVTF music forecast. Near record heat continues with highs again topping 100 in many locations, including Lynchburg and Charlottesville. A pop-up shower or storm possible in the afternoon. Another warm night with temperatures again dropping only to the mid and upper 70s for much of the state, around 70 in southwest Virginia. The heat backs off a degree or two for Independence Day, highs again near 100 for most. 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
1: The 4th of July will be hotter than a firecracker, your WVTF music forecast. Any storm should die off early tonight, warm otherwise, with temperatures dropping only into the mid and upper 70s for much of the state, around 70 in southwest Virginia. The extreme heat continues Saturday, highs again near 100 for most, 104 possible in Roanoke and Danville, a chance of an afternoon or evening thunderstorm. Not quite as hot and a better chance of storms on Sunday.
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0: To wrap up, it's a performance by American guitarist David Starobin playing the guitar sonata number 2 by Czech composer Vencel Matyka.

0: plenty of snap, plenty of spice. The Danzón Cubano by Aaron Copland, who there conducted the New Philharmonia Orchestra. Charles Ives devoted himself to one great passion, that's for sure, and that was writing music, and one more practical pursuit, and that was working in the insurance industry. Well, insurance does not win you a Pulitzer, but his Symphony No. 3 did, and it's coming up in just a moment.
1: 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It's an exploration into the music from the foothills of the Blue Ridge and beyond, mostly at 78 speed. So come on by and set a spell. We'll play records on both sides.
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0: Charles Ives began working on his Symphony No. 3, the one called The Camp Meeting, in 1908 and finished it a couple of years later. It won him the Pulitzer Prize for Music in 1947. Here's Gustavo Dudamel and the Los Angeles Philharmonic.

0: the Symphony No. 3 by Charles Ives, ending with the tolling of bells in a far distant steeple, perhaps. The Symphony No. 3 called The Camp Meeting, music by Charles Ives. The Los Angeles Philharmonic was conducted by Gustavo Dudamel.
1: The 4th of July will be hotter than a firecracker, your WVTF music forecast. Any storm should die off early tonight, warm otherwise, with temperatures dropping only into the mid and upper 70s for much of the state, around 70 in southwest Virginia. The extreme heat continues Saturday, highs again near 100 for most, 104 possible in Roanoke and Danville, a chance of an afternoon or evening thunderstorm. Not quite as hot, and a better chance of storms on Sunday.
2: It's one of opera's grandest spectacles. Verdi's Aida is captivating right from the start, with intimate arias, dramatic duets, triumphant marches, and memorable choruses. I'm Lisa Flynn. We're heading to the Opéra Bastille in Paris for Verdi's masterpiece. I hope you'll be listening.
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0: This is from the Magnolia Suite by Nathaniel Dett.

0: almost like a medley, the occasional overture by Alexander Reinagel, reconstructed by Bertel van Boer. Patrick Galois conducted Sinfonia Finlandia Jyväskylä.
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0: A traditional American tune on this America 250 weekend. 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

0: Unforgettable music from an unforgettable film from 1982, the Steven Spielberg indelible classic, E.T. the Extraterrestrial. John Williams composed the music and there conducted the Boston Pops Orchestra in Adventures on Earth. 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
1: The 4th of July will be hotter than a firecracker, your WVTF music forecast. Any storm should die off early tonight, warm otherwise, with temperatures dropping only into the mid and upper 70s for much of the state, around 70 in southwest Virginia. The extreme heat continues Saturday, highs again near 100 for most, 104 possible in Roanoke and Danville, a chance of an afternoon or evening thunderstorm. Not quite as hot and a better chance of storms on Sunday.
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0: As he was on his way to work, American composer William Schumann would see the George Washington Bridge every day. So did I in my growing up. And in 1950, he composed a piece called George Washington Bridge.

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0: This is Symphony Cast from APM, American Public Media. I'm Steve Seal. We're at the Koncerthuset in Copenhagen, Denmark, with the Danish National Symphony Orchestra. Founded in 1925 as part of the Danish Broadcasting Corporation, the Danish National Symphony Orchestra is one of the leading orchestras in Europe, performing with the world's leading conductors and soloists. Since 2016, its chief conductor has been Fabio Luisi, with former principal and guest conductors including Raphael Frubeck de Burgos, Thomas Dausgaard, Leif Zegerstam, Yuri Temerkonov, and Herbert Blumstedt, who continues to lead the orchestra as its conductor laureate at the age of 98. Each year, more than 100,000 music lovers experience the magic of live symphonic music with this orchestra, both in its spectacular home of the DR Koncerthuset here in Copenhagen, and on the orchestra's annual tour abroad to places including the USA, South America, China, Japan, and in most countries in Europe. For this concert, Finnish conductor Susanna Melki is on the podium, and she'll lead a program that will include not one, but two symphonies by the fabulous Finn, Jean Sibelius. One bright and refreshing, the other dense and fateful, a struggle between hope and doubt. First, his sixth, sometimes seen as the lesser-known Cinderella of his symphonies, not as popular as the preceding number five, but for many connoisseurs of Sibelius's music, it's their favorite of his symphonic works. Then his idiosyncratic and mysterious seventh, concluding a symphonic career with a unique work conceived in a single movement and once described as the composer's most remarkable compositional achievement. But our concert will open with a concerto from the Romantic tradition. German violinist Isabel Faust will join the orchestra for the Concerto in A Minor by Antonín Dvořák, famous for being devilishly difficult, but one that Faust herself has begun to champion in recent years as deserving a greater place in the violin repertoire. So stay tuned as our music date in Denmark is just about to get underway. Welcome to APM's Symphony Cast. When you come to know classical music by listening to it on the radio or from your record collection, Antonín Dvořák's Violin Concerto is a familiar staple. But you don't find it played in the concert hall perhaps as often as, say, the Mendelssohn or Brahms or Beethoven concertos. So why is that? Well, Isabel Faust, our violin soloist in this concert, has your answer.
1: It's very, very difficult. We can start with that. It's really technically very demanding. It's very difficult to put it together with the orchestra. It's super demanding for the conductor to follow the soloist exactly in the way you should follow, and this, for the soloist to take the orchestra with you. It should be very freely played, very rhapsodically played, and at the same time you cannot forget about a whole huge symphonic orchestra behind you. Back there where the winds are sitting, they don't always hear every note. The solo is playing into the other direction. So the conductor has a hard time. It's really one of the difficult ones to accompany, I find. And I think now I have to start talking about how incredibly beautiful this piece is, because I said everything that's difficult and it sounds very negative, like I don't like the piece. On the contrary, I think it has to be played. I was lucky because I started to learn this piece very early when I was, I think, 13, with one movement for some kind of children's competition where you didn't have to play the whole thing. And then I worked my way through it. And when I was 15, I played this piece in Hamburg. I had won international competition. And one of the consequences was that I could play this piece with Yehudi Menuhin conducting it. And then it was also when I met Jiří Bělohlávek, who unfortunately died quite a few years ago by now. And I met him and we played this piece for the first time. I immediately decided back then that this would be the first romantic violin concerto I would like to record. So there is my first recording of a romantic violin concerto is Dvořák violin concerto, which which I did play a lot back then, of course, a few years ago, but to rediscover the piece. And I have been playing it this month, as I said, quite a few times. And I'm so thrilled because I'm still discovering, and maybe also with the distance now over the years and having played it less for quite a few years and coming back to this score and playing it with different orchestras and different conductors and different point of views, I discover so many beautiful things that I just simply overlooked or was not able to actually free myself from all those difficulties I was naming before. I did probably never really get to this state that you can actually really fully take in what is going on in this piece. But I'm just much more capable of enjoying each little harmony in the celli, in the bassoon, each change of mood. It might be tiny, tiny and super subtle, and also just all over this piece, this incredible joy of music making and of dancing and of sparkling into the world. I find it more and more beautiful, I have to say. And I wish that this will be much more part of the regular violin repertoire.
0: Violinist Isabel Faust, now coming out onto the stage here at the Koncerthuset in Copenhagen, Denmark, followed by conductor Susanne Mielke, who will lead the Danish National Symphony Orchestra in the Violin Concerto in A Minor by Antonín Dvořák.

0: Violinist Isabel Faust with the Danish National Symphony Orchestra, led by guest conductor Susanna Melki here at the Koncerthuset in Copenhagen, Denmark. We've heard the Violin Concerto in A Minor by Antonín Dvořák here on SymphonyCast. Isabel Faust went into great detail for us about how difficult this piece is to play, and in particular, how hard it is to coordinate the solo part with the orchestra and for the conductor to marshal all the forces together, and why this goes a long way to explaining why it's not played quite as often as perhaps the Brahms or Mendelssohn or Beethoven concertos. But she then went out of her way to say its sheer beauty makes up for the difficulty in her mind, and she's become quite the crusader for this piece in recent years, she says, wishing it could be played more often. Ms. Faust has garnered a lot of praise in her career for her interpretations of the music of Gabriel Fauré, and she says it's probably helped that, because of her French first name, many French listeners assume she was French. Her first commercial recording, though, was the music of Béla Bartók, but this is the work that was her first 19th century romantic concerto that she recorded because of her fondness for it. I'm Steve Seal, and our unusually constructed concert continues after the break with two back-to-back symphonies by a single composer, the final two by Jean Sibelius. That's coming up next on APM's SymphonyCast.
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0: Steve Seal, and we're at the DR Koncerthuset in Copenhagen, Denmark, for a performance by the Danish National Symphony Orchestra. After our concerto work having come first on our program, we continue now with two symphonies by a single composer. And that composer, the foremost name hailing from the country that's also the homeland of our guest conductor at this concert, Susanna Mälki. The country is Finland, and the composer, Jean Sibelius. The works in question will be his final two symphonies, numbers 6 and 7. These two works complement each other with their contrasting qualities. One is bright and refreshing, and the other is dense and fateful, a struggle between hope and doubt. Sibelius compared his 6th symphony to, quote, cold spring water and the scent of the first snow, he said. The 7th symphony is darker and more compact in a single long movement, forming a musical arc that nevertheless rises and blooms into a brilliant light. So how does conductor Susanna Mälki feel about pairing them together on the same program?
1: This is really interesting, and it's actually the first time for me to do them together. I know that this is done sometimes, and I think they work very well together. However, they are very different. And even the sonority of the orchestra is very different. I think, for example, for the strings in the 6th, they need to play much more light and classical, whereas in the 7th, you really can use all the sort of thicker sonority, dig into the sound much more. But it's a very, very mysterious work, the 6th. And for me personally, maybe the most moving of all of them. It has just such a beautiful melancholy in it, which is very, very touching, but never sentimental. It's just, it's like an open landscape, an open sky, and you kind of end up listening to it, reflecting on all kinds of very, very personal things, I think. That's what it brings out in me when I hear it in concert. It always moves me.
0: Conductor Susanna Mälki. And indeed, the 6th is the favorite of quite a few Sibelius aficionados. Despite it being perhaps his least often heard symphony, the work is in D minor, but as she pointed out, that doesn't necessarily mean that it's dark by definition.
1: I think with the music of this epoch in general, it's very interesting how we can have a luminous minor or a sad major. You know, it becomes very philosophical, and it goes in between the major and minor. But I don't think that the 6th symphony is sad, actually. I don't think there's sadness. It's just more like a peaceful resignation, you know, things that you realize later in life kind of thing, that it is what it is, but it's wonderful. That kind of acceptance of the inevitability somehow, but also very, very warm and tender. So yes, of course, people can analyze the keys, and I think the biggest part of it is in minor, but it can be also very, very powerful minor. Like in the last moment, it's stormy, and it's definitely very confident. It's abstract, but still incredibly human.
0: Conductor Susanna Mälki, now returning to the stage here at the DR Koncerthuset in Copenhagen to lead the Danish National Symphony Orchestra in the Symphony No. 6 in D minor by Jean Sibelius.

0: is Symphony No. 6 by Jean Sibelius. Susanna Mielke conducted the Danish National Symphony Orchestra. Hear the DR Concerthuset in Copenhagen, Denmark, on SymphonyCast. The composer called the work a serving of cold spring water in opposition to many contemporary cocktails, his word, a reference to the modernist gestures in post-war music. He wrote in his diary, "I intend to let the musical thoughts and their development determine their own form in my soul." A romantic to the end, even in the intellectual age of the early 20th century. I'm Steve Seal, and our concert continues now with the second of the two symphonies by Jean Sibelius on our program. And this one, following from the sixth, now to his seventh, the final symphony that he would compose, completed in 1924. The composer said that by this time he felt completely out of touch with the trends of 20th century music, so much so that in the 1940s he destroyed just about everything written after his seventh symphony, and he gave up composing altogether. His seventh, however, would remain an innovative work nonetheless, officially in just one movement, although that single movement does have four distinct identifiable parts, just played continuously. It's been described as a journey or being about the natural world. So how does conductor Susanna Mielke prefer to think of it?
1: Well, I think it's important that everybody has their own conclusion about it. I wouldn't like to verbalize what it means, because it is I think the whole Seventh Symphony is a journey, you know, through light and darkness and whatever you want. And it is some sort of a victory, but not like a war victory or something, you know. It's ideally larger than life, but of course, you know, we try our best in that sense. But I think maybe what I could say is that I think we really need to feel the gravitation towards the last chord, that there's a really, really, really strong pull, and yeah, it's luminous and gorgeous.
0: And the work's final chord is indeed a clear, critical moment as one note changes into another, transforming the chord into C major. And what does Maestro Mielke think about what many have suggested about there being a theme of nature in the work?
1: It's hard to say for me intellectually or analytically, because I grew up with this music and I heard it before I saw the music. And of course, because I am Finnish, I think of the landscape, and I think people are talking sometimes, you know, references about winter in the sixth and so all of that. But it can work, you know, it doesn't need to be the Finnish landscape. I think what is in common for people from all places and cultures is that if it's a landscape, it's definitely a very, very vast landscape. So it can be tundra, or it can be the Grand Canyon, or, you know, it has this kind of very, very, very long, you see all of the horizon and you see all of the sky, but it's something that is above the buzz of the city life, or, you know, it's not about

0: conversation. It's abstract and it's somehow inevitably, maybe the reference to nature is the fact that we accept it as it is, you know, and the sky has different colors depending on the winds, but it's still the sky, and we feel, if we are humble and wise, we feel small in front of the wonders of the nature. I think maybe that's the approach.
1: Conductor Susanna Melki, now coming out onto the stage here at the Koncerthuset in Copenhagen, Denmark, one final time to lead the Danish National Symphony Orchestra in the Symphony No. 7 in C major by Jean Sibelius.

What a work. What a finale. What a chord. An emphatic affirmation from Jean Sibelius in his final symphonic work, the Symphony No. 7 in C major by Sibelius, performed here in Copenhagen by the Danish National Symphony Orchestra, led by Susanna Melki on SymphonyCast. Sibelius would live for 33 more years after completing that work, but he would never write another symphony. In fact, he would write very little additional music at all. But what a way to make your exit from writing symphonies, that piece. It was a time when composing in C major was considered a pointless act by many composers, that all that could be said in that key had been said. But composer Ralph Vaughan Williams said that only Sibelius could make C major sound completely fresh, and he proved it with that work. I'm Steve Seal. The Danish National Symphony Orchestra was in the spotlight on this week's Symphony Cast with music of Dvorak and Sibelius. As always, you can listen again from our website, yourclassical.org/symphonycast. With the time we have remaining, here's a bit more from the Danish National Symphony Orchestra, this time with a Danish composer, Carl Nielsen, from his Symphony No. 5 in a performance conducted by Fabio Luisi on SymphonyCast.

0: The Symphony No. 5 by Carl Nielsen. The Danish National Symphony Orchestra, led by Fabio Luisi, on SymphonyCast. 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
2: Banjo, harp, and drums. Who puts those together? Bela Fleck, Edmar Castaneda, and Antonio Sanchez, that's who. They come together as the Beat Trio.
3: Or also known as the world's most unlikely band. Because I would dare to say nobody has ever seen this combination of instruments. And neither had I.
2: That's Antonio speaking. I'm Christian McBride, and this is Jazz Night in America. Today, three extraordinary musicians from different traditions finding their musical zone as one. Hear it take shape in this first tune, Kaleidoscopes.